0: Drop it on the one, boy.
1: Hey, beats, knowledge, and flavors, the Hip Hop Chronicles, that mix show designed to keep hip hop alive and keep you informed, baby. I'm Mike Nice. Welcome back to another great show, as usual. Wow. Right now, it's the old school block party, and we taking you back in the day. Song you just heard was the Diggy Diggy Doc, y'all. Funky Enough. And big happy birthday shout out goes to the Doc, a.k.a. Mr. Tracy Lynn Curry, born June 10th, 1968, celebrating that birthday. A lot of us know him for his works with N.W.A., Eazy-E, and Death Row Records with Suge Knight. But we just want to say happy birthday to you, G. It's been a while. Remember back in the day he had that car accident that messed up his voice. So we don't hear him rap anymore, but he's definitely putting out the beats and making hits and collecting those royalty checks. Now, I mean, all right, a lot of great things happening in the show. We got a couple more birthdays and the anniversary of one of the biggest, dopest hip-hop movies that ever graced the movie screen. I'm talking about B Street. We'll talk about that in a second. But right now, we're going to get back into this Diggy Diggy Doc flavor. Right now, it's the formula inside the Hip-Hop Chronicles. I'm Mike Nice. If it's something I should be playing or saying, hit me up. 1-844-6-HIP-HOP is the hotline number. And follow us on Instagram at Hip-Hop Chronicles Radio.

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1: Okay, so guitarra.

Yeah, baby. Classic music right there. Oh, man, the message by Grandmaster Flash and the Furious Five, and we play that record because the one and only Duke Booty, who co-wrote that record and appeared in the video and performed that song occasionally with them, he was, he celebrates a birthday. He celebrated a birthday on June 6th. He was born in 1951. Unfortunately, he passed away back in 2021, January 13th to be exact. And like I said, he was one of the founding writers of that record, The Message. His name was Edward Jarrell Fletcher, and everybody knew him by Duke Booty. So big happy birthday shout out, rest in heaven to that guy. Classic hip-hop hero right there, The Message. Who doesn't know that? He was actually 69 when he passed away. So big shout out to him. We're gonna keep it bouncing on. And also in the memory of Grandmaster Flash and the Furious Five, I gotta talk about this record that was released back on June 8th of 1984. It had all the greatest hip hoppers in it, the break dancers in it. I'm talking about everybody from Dougie Fresh. They had the dude that played Lee. His name was Robert Taylor. They also had the guy that played Kenny K, a.k.a. Double K, Guy Davis, and Ray Dong Chong, who is the daughter of Chong from Cheech and Chong, all appeared in this Beat Street movie. And Jazzy J, he played himself. We had the Soul Sonic Force in that movie. We had Afrika Bambaataa was in that movie. Either way, they celebrated an anniversary on June the 8th. It was released in 1984. So I gotta drop this joint right here, done by the one and only Grandmaster Melly Mel, aka Grandmaster Flash, who's down with Melly Mel, something like that. Y'all know what I'm talking about. We taking it back in the day. Name of this right here is Beat Street Breakdown. I'm Mike Nice. Check it up, turn it up loud, turn somebody to tune in, tell them to tune in.

Yeah, beats, knowledge, and flavor, baby. It's the Hip Hop Chronicles, that mix show designed to keep hip hop alive and keep you informed. I'm Mike Nice. That's Kanye West through the wire. And big happy birthday shout out goes to that dude, Kanyeezy. Crazy Meezy. Did you know he was born in Atlanta? Nah, you ain't know that, did you? A lot of people thought he was born in the Shy, but nope. Kanye West was born on June 8th, 1977 in the ATL. His parents were Donye West, you know that, and Mr. Ray West. So a big happy birthday shout out to that guy. I can go on and on about Kanye. Y'all know his antics. Y'all know his flavor. Y'all know him as Yeezy, Yeezus, St. Pablo, Ye. He's got so many names, but I want to say big happy birthday shout out to you today. Kanyeezy Yeezy? All right, I'm Mike Nice. That's going to do it for the show. Don't forget, follow us on Instagram at Hip Hop Chronicles Radio. On Facebook, it's Hip Hop Chronicles. 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All right? Until next time, I'm out of here, y'all. Peace.

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Sometimes in order to keep it moving, you got to take it back to the essence. I had already confessed my love for hip-hop, but time had passed. If we could somehow resurrect Arthur Ashe from his grave and put him in a match against Serena Williams in her prime, it wouldn't begin to equal the volley and the back and forth between me and hip-hop.

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4: The distinction between an MC and a rapper, an MC is a little more witty with his word craft, you know what I mean? 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

We introduced the new program, FIND. It stands for Full Energy, No Drugs, and it aims at battling the opioid epidemic through educating teens. Now, FIND will engage youth by rewarding them for learning and taking action against opioids and other

I'm worth it. Never let anyone bring you down and say different. He said, hey, baby, what's your name? I told him they call me Chantel. Lace, not Chantel-y, little eyes, thick thighs.

0: won't be an ending. 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I just know that I'm worth it. If it becomes one-sided, then there's no purpose. Whatever assets you have, feel free to work it. Love yourself always. Nobody's perfect. It's not conceited to know that you are worth it.
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0: I'm one of a kind. That's why they call me Chantelle. 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
1: Skinny with
0: I'm
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0: 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I made him laugh with my uniqueness, and he said he loved my smile. 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Yeah, I may be little, but it's all about the shape. All women can be beautiful, no matter the size. You just gotta own what you got.

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2: 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And the winner is...
3: 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I think you got it. I think Joey gonna get it.
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1: 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It's Deacon the Villain representing Cunning Linguists and the Off Days. Right now, I'm thrilled to be celebrating 50 years of hip-hop with my man Joey Truex on The Best Part, Hip-Hop 101. 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

0: Lexington, we rap, I'll stay forever. Louisville and Lexington, we rap, I'll stay forever. Louisville and Lexington, we rap, I'll stay forever. Louisville and Lexington, we rap, I'll stay forever.
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So run and tell a friend Joey Truax is on. It's the best part. We gonna do it again at midnight. The new track, Queenie, featuring Riri. Gotta be with you, baby. Shout out Cupids and the Cams.

0: This one's too hard.
1: 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Yeah, yeah. 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Right. 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
2: The top and bottom. 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
1: Cubans.
2: They take, Play with me.
1: Keep banging, baby. 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
2: Down. 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
1: baby. 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

What up, Slime? Happy birthday, Slime. Happy belated, baby. Cupid, Slime, Bucci. The duo is major. Only on the best block. Shout out to the Cubits camp. Hey, Slime Bucci doing some things in Louisville.

0: We'll be back in a minute. I got some announcements, public service announcements. Gorgeous, gorgeous weekend. Salute to the family. We'll be back in a minute. Peace.
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back with the best part, Hip Hop 101. Huh. You don't stop. Hip Hop. We bang it out, break down barriers. The whole world loves Hip Hop. You don't stop. August 11th, I'm telling you, August 11th, we're going to be at the Lyric Theater. Shout out Divine Karama facilitating the 50th anniversary, Hip Hop's 50th birthday. It's going down August 11th at the Lyric Theater. We're going to take it back to the young artists. We're going to take it back to the old artists, to the new artists, covering every decade, the 80s, the 90s, 2000, 2010, on into the 2023s. You know what I'm saying? I want to take a moment to spend a special shout out to the people's peace to the God, Ramel Smooth Bradley, my main man. I want to take a moment to recognize brother Ramel, God of the Hills. Came out to the Q-Biz listening session out at the dojo. Shout out KY Engineering. They all came out to the listening session at the dojo. Shout out Dr. White. Paging Dr. White. And the new record is a banger. The Q-Biz record is a banger. Don't think that the Lil Boozy situation, with him getting federal gun charges and him pushing through, don't think that this movement is not got traction. Trust me. But at any rate, shout out Fred C and Curry D. They're coming up live at the Clubhouse. That's July 7th. L's Bentley. And let me tell you, me and my dogs, we came from nothing. When I seen Els Bentley perform in front of Nappy Roots, J. Ellie killed it. Just need for you to understand J. Ellie's energy, all right? Fred C., let's go.

0: Me and all my dogs came from nothing.
1: Shout out Fred C and Corey D again live July 7th at the Clubhouse. I got to tag my peoples. Fred C, Els Bentley, J. Ellie at the Clubhouse. DJ Knockout will be in the building. Plus, DJ Knockout is my man. DJ Knockout really knocking him out, though.
2: Yeah.
1: Shout out Easy to DJ, though. Easy to DJ is on. Yeah. I'm telling you, Easy to DJ.

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the beautiful ladies down at the crew. I was down there at the crew. Down there with the crew. You know, it feels good to walk in the building and get a lot of love, you know what I'm saying? I always keep a side eye out for the haters. Listen, downtown Lexington a little weird. And when I say weird, I mean, you know what I'm saying? There's some people out there that want to do harm to people. And they, you know what I'm saying? Listen,

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Now put on your work clothes and baby, put that guard down. We gon' piss the neighbors off. 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

0: Tons of guns. Tons of guns.
1: Peace to the family. We'll be back in a minute. More public service announcements. Be safe out there. You know what I'm saying? Talk to these young people. Tell them you got to relax, all right? We'll be back in a minute. And don't get mad because your girl be eyeballing people. You got to relax. Take that up with her. But no domestic violence, okay? Communication. We'll be back in a minute. Peace.
2: 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Mike's friend asked him to ride a bike, and he said no. Not good. If your friend asks you to ride a bike, you should probably say yes. 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
1: The 50th anniversary of hip-hop, August 11th. We're going into some positivity. Peace to the God. Need some loving. This is the legendary Lakim Shabazz.

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0: 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Run

me take a moment to shout out my man DJ EFN. I want to talk to my peoples, Timothy Clay, Neil Clay. He got the podcast jumping and just had DJ EFN on the Light Bulb Lessons. Shout out to our own Nilly Neil Clay. Salute Marine Corps, our good brother Timothy Neil Clay, Lex Down. Shout out EFN. And of course, Nori.

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I gotta go into July 7th, and of course, my main man. And if you're just tuning in, this is the Best Part Hip Hop 101, exclusively on Radio Lex, WLXU 93.9 FM. On the God Day of the God Month, 7-7, July 7th, Fred C. and Els Bentley. It's going down, you know what I'm saying? Concert's gonna be crazy. Listen, let me tell you about Els Bentley. I got to go into Jay Ellie real quick because me and G-Mac connected. G-Mac, you know, he's a mover and a shaker. And my brother, you know what I'm saying, whether he's in Africa or whether he's back in Lex. I was with G-Mac and we watched the Nappy Roots. Shout out Nappy Roots. And Jay Ellie, he was Jay Ellie then. And he performed in front of Nappy Roots. He was a hard act to follow. He shut the club down. Shut the club down. Els Bentley's energy is crazy. So you definitely want to check for our brother Fred C. and Els Bentley, July 7th. More announcements. I got to go into the... Now, my main man, Kelly Hobbs, he's bringing Jim Jones to Lexington, but he flipped the script. He was going to do it at the Clarion, but he's moving it. He's doing it bigger and better at the Manchester. So check for Jim Jones. That's June 24th. Manchester. Shout out Hobbs Entertainment. That's going to be crazy. And that's coming up soon. So we're talking June 24th, you know what I mean? Now, obviously, on July 20th, we're dealing with the Cincinnati Music Festival. Joey Truex should be in the building. If everything checks out accordingly, Joey Truex will be in the building. Representing Lexington, Kentucky. And it is the 50th anniversary, so big names will be right up the street from us. We're talking Big Daddy Kane, Rakim, Slick Rick, Dougie Fresh. It's going to be a big, big deal for the 50th. And that's July 20th at the Cincinnati Music Festival. Check into that, you know what I mean? Don't forget about Lexington Loud, the God, all-powerful be a law, 13-5, organizing... The summer concert at the Black Roots Farm. I want to talk about that August 17th and 18th. That's going to be a major event. We're talking about a black summer festival. We're talking about Chocolate City at the farm. We're talking about, it's going to be crazy. If you love chocolate like I do, then you'll be there. If you love chocolate like I do. I have some more announcements. I'll be telling y'all what's going on in the city. We'll be back in a minute. More music, more flavor.

0: We'll be back in a minute. Peace and blessings. Thank you for tuning in to Kentucky Hip Hop. We'll be right back after the break. Peace.
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to the 50th anniversary, shout out Marley Marl. When Marley Marl produced this record, he brought LL Cool J back to life. 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

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We'll be back in a minute. Peace. Okay, and we're back. 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
1: And we need to protect our babies, especially black children in this nation.

Chaka. You are back with the best part, Hip Hop 101, exclusively on Radio Lex. I want to take a moment to shout out Debbie Cole, DJ Cheeseburger, and the original crew that gave us WTLA back into the 80s. We're talking about when hip hop was really, really running at a high rate of speed. And our good sister Debbie Cole, who brings us the Jazz Festival, been doing it, the Lexus Smooth, you know what I mean? We can't thank them enough for giving us the hip hop and giving us the culture back into the 80s. So this song is dedicated to DJ Cheeseburger, Debbie Cole, and of course the entire WTLA crew. We love you, appreciate you, we salute you, and we look forward to seeing you August 11th for the 50th anniversary of hip hop at the Lyric Theater, facilitated by the God, my main man, Divine Karama. So enjoy the music. Right? We're going to go there. We're going there, okay?

Shout out Supreme, Pastor Stephen Lyons. Love you. See, we really dealing with the 50th in this town. We really dealing with it, because we got a heavy hitters been here from the beginning with the hip-hop. From the beginning. Shout out Micro City Government.

0: what you thought? We wasn't going to go there?
1: Production crew here are taking over this world. So we want all of you ding-dangers to back up your hips and your...
0: This was the biggest record in the early 80s, hip-hop. Wiki Wiki Leaks. Shout out Dollar Bill Nashville, my whole crew. Risk Taker. You had to have been there to really understand it. Crazy. So we definitely dealing with the 50th anniversary, you know what I'm saying? Shout out to all my people.

peace to all the five elements of hip-hop. We're talking about MCing, DJing, breakdancing, graffiti, and the fifth element is the honorary element called knowledge, all right? 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
0: Shout out Big Park.

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Love you, Trina. Love you, Pat. Original hip-hop on the best

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3: 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If you wish to remain silent, say so out loud or show the red card.
1: 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Never carry fake documents or documents from another country.
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New York, New York, urban jungle. 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

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York, New York, urban jungle. We dwell through chaos and tranquility. New York, New York, urban jungle. 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

York, New York. 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York, New York. 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
3: By the ACLU, if police agents ask you about your immigration status, keep calm, don't run, argue, resist, or obstruct the officer, even if you believe your rights are being violated.
2: 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Don't lie about your status or provide false documents. You have the right to remain silent and do not have to discuss your immigration or citizenship status with police, immigration agents, or other officials.
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3: 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If you do not have them, tell the officer that you want to remain silent or that you want to consult a lawyer before answering any questions.
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I think we all could use some sleep.

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Hello, Charles Collinet with you on Afropop Worldwide from PRX. If you were to search for synthesizers in African music on the internet, you would unfortunately find out a whole lot about the American rock group Toto. And without disrespecting the 1983 Grammy winners, well, we'd like to believe that real synth music in Africa is quite a bit more interesting.

As anyone who's listened to modern music from the continent can tell you, things have moved a long ways from the guitar and drum heavy groups that dominated the 60s and the 70s in so many African nations. Instead of highlife or mbakanga, we have now kwaito, kuduro,

and much more. As you can tell, all these musical styles rely heavily on the ability to create, to synthesize, if you will, electronic sounds. And for the most part, well, we think they are great. Of course, that hasn't always been a popular position. In fact, more than once we've heard musicians and critics argue that synthesizers have ruined African music. Well, we'll leave this judgment to you. Instead, we will ask, just how did synthesizers make their way into African music? Well, I'll tell you. The story is a bit different everywhere you go. In most cases, getting the technology there was just the beginning. In today's show, we will travel back to the 1980s in order to listen to some of the earliest synthesizer music made in Africa. We will hear how some very modern technology was integrated into some of the world's most complex musical cultures. But that's getting a little bit ahead of ourselves. For now, it's time to boogie. I Need Someone by the Nigerian singer and songwriter Chris Okotie.

Georges Collinet with you on Afropop Worldwide's Look Back at Synthesizers in African Music. When Chris Okoti's first record came out in 1980, the young law student became the single biggest star in Nigeria overnight, inspiring numerous copycats and changing the course of Nigerian music. Before Okoti's unprecedented success, the most popular bands tended to play funk, rock, or reggae, not to mention Afrobeat and Fuji. After Okoti, Lagos had a new disco-fied sound, and with that sound came a whole lot of synthesizers. Remember, in those days, Nigeria was riding high on oil money and an exchange rate that set 1 naira to $2. Wow. It had entered a golden period that would last until the re-establishment of a military dictatorship in 1983. But for a brief window, the people

0: Listen to the grooves on Listen to the Music by Bayo Damasio. That's real smooth. Now, this isn't to say that these slick sounds began the use of synthesizers in Nigerian music. That introduction, in fact, came from a rather unexpected source. And for the story, we turn to Uchenna Ikone, writer and DJ who runs the Comban Razor Sound label.
1: It dates back to late 1975 when Jimmy Cliff, the reggae star, toured Nigeria. And when he came, he arrived with all the state-of-the-art gear. He had synthesizers, he had great instruments, great amplifiers. Now, when Jimmy Cliff was leaving Nigeria at the end of his tour, for some reason, I think it was some sort of customs reason, he couldn't take all his gear with him. So it had to be sent back to EMI for storage since he was signed to EMI Records. So they just said they'll take care of it at the local office until it can be sent to him. So it languished there for a few months. After a while, somebody decided that, hey, let's just pull out some of those synths and play around with them. And then that's when you started hearing the synthesizer popping up on EMI Records.
0: Coming in the middle of a musical arms race that saw the various Nigerian labels striving to build the most advanced multi-track studios, the introduction of synthesizers quickly spread throughout the industry, becoming fairly commonplace by the beginning of the 80s. Funded by the enormous spending power of the oil economy and led by the independent label Phonodisc, the early 80s saw the Nigerian music business break wide open. Wealthy businessmen who saw music as glamorous and exciting began to invest their money on performers and imprints. The major labels that had previously dominated the scene never regained their former level of control.
1: The studio arms race started in the early 70s when Ginger Baker came to Nigeria and built the first 16-track studio, which was called Arc Studio. Decca, soon after that, upgraded their studio, I believe, and the most ambitious studio of all was called Phonodisc, which was being built by the very popular Yoruba Apala musician named Haruna Ishola. And it took him several years to build his studio, and while he was still trying to build it, a lot of other entrepreneurs decided to get into the race to build this studio and to be the first one to have this 24-track modern studio. So Tabansi also went ahead and started building a studio. There was Rogers All-Star that started building a studio as well. And apparently William Onyabo was also part of this race.
0: Who is William Onyabo? Well, we'll get to him soon. But for now, this is Georges Collinet with you on Afropop Worldwide. And let's dance.

All right, I Want to Feel Your Love by Obi Onyoha. Well, as you can probably tell, these lavish multi-track studios marked a real change in Nigerian music, moving away from a long-standing focus on groups. Boogie tended to be recorded by solo artists, backed by crack studio bands, and many of these artists rarely or ever played live. Instead, they relied on the growing popularity of discos and DJs to promote their record sales. The result of changing styles and economic pressures, such as huge import taxes on music gear, was a general move away from live performance, something felt in cities across Africa. Luckily, an ever-increasing ability to record music was there to pick up the slack, and in order to help pay for their expensive new studios, labels did all they could to keep them booked, opening their doors to lesser-known artists and creating a wave of new acts, some talented, some ambitious, some decidedly odd. Amid all this rapid change, a businessman named William Onyebor would create some of the era's strangest and most innovative records.

Deep in the heart of the boogie years, Onyebor began his career with tracks like Atomic Bomb and Beautiful Baby. While impressively funky, these songs were at most set apart by the unique intensity of the singing and didn't seem to be out of the ordinary, and maybe they weren't. But as time went on, Onyebor's fascination with futuristic sounds led him to a unique aesthetic. Recording in his own studio, Onyebor developed a sound not intended for live performance, and while his backing bands began a fairly conventional Nigerian funk groups, they became more and more based on synthesizers, ending up almost entirely electronic.

0: layering rippling melodic lines and intense vocals over the repetitive churns of a drum machine. Onyebor's later work didn't sound like anything else in Nigeria, and his approach bore fruit, bringing him a definite measure of popular success. We spoke with Uchenna, who played a vital role in making the current Onyebor reissue campaign possible.
1: At the time, there were not a lot of Nigerian musicians who were creating music that sounded as futuristic as that. A lot of the sounds on the record, the synthesizer sounds, the drum machine sounds, the sounds that back then we referred to as computer sounds, it wasn't as common at the time. By the beginning of the 80s, I would say most pop artists were using digital keyboards. At the time, there was still an effort to make artificial instruments sound somewhat organic. And in William Onyebor's more extreme efforts, he seems not to be bothered with that. He seems to want the artifice of the music.
0: Fascinating. To read our full interview with Uchenna and to hear about the Onyebor reissue, well, be sure to check us online at afropop.org or follow us on Twitter at afropopww. And now, let's move nearby to Ghana,

Ah, yes, that was Lee Dodu with Akwankwa, classic burger high life. And what is burger high life, you ask? Well, as its name might suggest, it's high life from McDonald's. Nah, not really. It's from Aberg, Hamburg, Germany, to be exact. And during the 80s, a community of Ghanaian immigrants had begun to mix the sounds of high life with the beat of disco, replacing horn sections with keys and adopting the metronomic attack of the drum machine. As records and musicians gradually returned to Ghana, these electronic sounds increasingly made their way into the mainstream of Ghanaian music. Burger High Life sounded modern and international, but as in Nigeria, this synthesizer-heavy sound also made powerful economic sense, replacing larger highlife groups with small combos augmented by electronics. A new generation of highlife bands was born. In Nigeria, synthesizers helped create a local version of disco's suave international sound. In Ghana, synthesizers reconfigured the national style, highlife. Now let's hear more high-tech burger highlife from the king of the genre, Georges Darcos.

0: George Darko with his hit Obe Abayewa. I'm Georges Collinet, and you're listening to Afropop Worldwide from PRX.
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0: Now we head to South Africa, which was also switching towards a synthesizer heavy sound during the early 1980s. Everybody was, I suppose. Its detractors may have labeled it bubblegum music, but it created a cosmopolitan, almost defiantly apolitical style that nevertheless provided the joyous soundtrack for the final years of apartheid. Bubblegum was a delirious fusion of American disco grooves, prior incarnations of South African pop, reimagined folk traditions, and cutting-edge technology. And it all started with a song that is, in essence, a blatant homage to American roller disco jams. Ladies and gentlemen, I give you the one and only Brenda Fassie and the Big Dudes with Weekend Special.

Wow, that's a classic weekend special by Brenda Fassie. Well, South African record labels had previously relied on importing hit records from the US, largely ignoring local talent. But the massive success of Weekend Special sparked a wave of domestically produced hits. With the bubblegum sound, South African pop music was reborn.

Cock by the group Splash. You know, South African musicians of the 80s were really doing what South African music has always done best, blending foreign and homegrown styles to create something unique. From South African jazz of the 40s and 50s to the bakanga of the 60s and the R&B influenced jive of the 70s, the pattern has remained. Synthesizers opened up a new set of rhythmic and melodic possibilities. But the music remained unmistakably South African. Bubblegum artists were creating a new synthesis that would define the coming decade. Listen to the band synth and rhythmic flourishes from South African diva Yvonne Chaka Chaka.

Wow, what a voice. Yvonne Chaka Chaka with Songoma, referring to a traditional healer. Well, bubblegum music ruled the South African charts for almost a decade. But as the 90s progressed, apartheid ended and new styles emerged, notably the township-based dance music known as Kwaito. The story of Kwaito is a history in itself. But we leave South Africa with an early example from Spokes H, with clear influences from American House and a groove slowed down to a crawl. The track has left bubblegum behind, becoming pure electronic dance music.

We finish our synthesizer tour of Africa in the far northeast, the unique musical landscape of Ethiopia. Ethiopian music has become well known to many Western listeners through seemingly endless reissues of music created during the golden age of the 60s and 70s. Lesser known is what came after. Military rule did not mean the end of music. One notable example that has recently emerged is the album Haile Mergia and his classical instrument, released by the label Awesome Tapes from Africa.

0: Ailu played keyboard in the legendary Walyas band, but this record is far from the swinging ethio-funk he usually played. Recorded entirely by himself in a studio, the album is a gentle, almost meditative suite of instrumentals, a nostalgic return to the music that defined the beginning of Ailu's career, all wrapped in a shroud of keyboards. Ailu Mergia currently lives and works in Washington, D.C., operating his own airport car service. Afropop co-producer Sam Backer reached him by phone while he was on the job.
1: Hey, Ailu.
2: Yes.
1: Thank you so much for speaking with us.
2: Yes.
1: So, to start with, how did you get the idea to record the album?
2: 30 years ago, I was playing accordion, okay?
1: Mm-hmm.
2: So, when I came here, I was playing organ. So the accordion was, you know, almost vanished. So a friend of mine got a studio, and then I went to his studio, and then I started recording only the accordion part with a rhythm machine, because I want to have a collection for myself, you know, because, you know, I just want to have it for a collection. So then when I record one melody, I love the melody with the accordion. So she showed me that she had Roach piano and a Moog synthesizer.
1: And you just like the mixture?
2: Definitely, because when you put those three sounds, they sound different. So that's what makes unique for this album. And all of a sudden, instead of recording one melody or two melodies in accordion, I have about 8 songs. That's how the whole thing was started and the whole thing was finished.
1: How did you write the music? I mean, had you composed it beforehand, or did you create it in the studio?
2: All arrangement was done in the studio. The introduction and the passage or the improvisation, I created there. But the melody, of course, the melody has been already old songs from Ethiopia. Some of them are traditional songs, like they call it public song. Some of them are composed by, you know, different people.
1: And why synthesizers? Why didn't you just keep it traditional?
2: Oh, because of the sound. Like I said, you know, because in the audience, they almost forgot the sound of accordion. And the synthesizer is a kind of a new kind of sound. And the electric piano, of course, usually in Ethiopia, we use a normal piano, but it's not the same sound like Fender piano. So this three combination with the melodies, so people, they love it because, one, the melodies are good for the accordion. Two, the combination of all these instruments is kind of like new. That's why they like it. By the way, I'm at work. Okay.
1: Okay.
2: I'm driving my taxi. You see, I'm working at Dallas Airport. The customer, they came to me.
1: Okay, yes.
2: Okay, I will do.
1: Okay, bye.
2: Thank you so much.
0: All right. Thank you, Sam. Thank you, Ailu. Let's hear another track from Ailu Mergia and his classical instrument. This is Emru Demkyup.

0: Ailu Merga from his innovative 1983 recording, out now on Awesome Tapes from Africa. We caught up with Brian Shimkovitz, creator of Awesome Tapes from Africa, a label that has led the way in recovering and reconsidering synthesizer-heavy music from Africa. We asked him what about Ailu's music caught and held his attention.
1: I think that the shape of the music started to change after the 70s, and just from listening to it, we talk of the golden age with these groups that sound like they're really effortlessly blending what we know of as jazz and soul into things that sound very, very regional and Ethiopian in nature. I think when you get into the 80s and there are more electronics and more synthesizers, it takes on a less warm tone, just the music and the overall vibe. The earlier side of the collection has a lot of music that sounds a bit, experimental, like people are just getting these new toys and trying new things, and some of it works, and some of it's the recording quality is really bad because parts of the bass are just way too hot and, just peeking out and making things sound crazy. Other things are really ethereal and dreamy sounding, like I think this Ailu record turned out. So it's kind of a really exciting time in music that hasn't really been looked at or discussed that much, just kind of like the 80s in general across Africa, where people were experimenting with these things and creating new sounds, but kind of still using the approach and the harmonies and the rhythms of what they were using just a few years before in what we think of as the golden age, these various places.
0: Well, we couldn't have put it better ourselves. The story of the synthesizer in Africa is a story of experimentation, of cross-cultural and cross-genre fusion taking place at a fever pitch. It's also a story driven by economics, as African musicians were forced to adapt to a set of changes in the music industry that have only grown stronger in the years since. So, as much as we love the classic sounds of the 60s and 70s, modern African music is really the child of the synthesizer groups of the 80s, and their patrimony is still being uncovered piece by piece. Well, personal tastes aside, the deeper we delve, the better we can recognize the enormous variety and seemingly endless creativity of this vital era. And as we listen to present-day artists from across the continent, it is clear that synthesizers did anything but kill the music.

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0: Thanks to Uchenna Ikone, Brian Shimkowitz, and Dave Durback from the AfroSynth blog for their help with this program. 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

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Like you already know, it's about Africa, paradise on earth. And then we just want to thank, I just want to like mention about Congo being in the World Cup. So I was saying it's going to be representing the Great Lakes area, so Burundi, Rwanda, and Congo. So we're neighbors, so it's just like, you know, you're gonna represent us all, you know. Congo, you're big, and then you know you're doing good. You're doing good. And you did good yesterday when you play, and then you had one. And of course, imagine Congo playing against Portugal that has Ronaldo, like the big Ronaldo, like the Ronaldo, and then Congo had to win 1-1. I mean, I get it, you know, it was, you know, it was equal, but still they got the Ronaldo, and Congo didn't have anybody like the Ronaldo. But guess what, they came and they did not disappoint. So while we're talking about Congo being in, you know, the World Cup this year, let's just jump in the studio and get to listen to Bana Kongoto Simba na Maboko. So like, yo, Congo, look at that. This year, y'all muta sentir, moko sentir. 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

That was Bana Congo to Simbana on 93.9 Media Lex Radio, your show Proudly African, and your girl Linda on the mic. So let's see, let's talk about how African countries are doing in the World Cup 2026. So African countries have recorded a resilient 2 wins, 4 draws, and 4 losses in the opening group stage matches at the 2026 World Cup. So let's talk about the match day result and standings. So Cote d'Ivoire secured a crucial 1 win, 1 goal over, you know, 0 from Ecuador. Ghana picked up a vital 1 goal win over 0 against Panama. So Africa, way to go. This year we can win. Morocco held 2022 World Cup semi-final expectations high by earning an impressive 1-1 draw against Brazil. I like Brazil, but hey, when it comes to my African countries, you know, when it comes to my continent, hey, they come first. So Brazil, yeah, I know you guys are good, but hey, we can prepare. So Cape Verde held pre-tournament favorite Spain to a surprising 0-0 draw. Egypt earned a solid 1-1 draw against Belgium. So Belgium, we got a relationship, but hey, my African countries always come first. And here comes the DRC. DRC showed great resilience in holding Portugal to a 1-1 draw. Like I was saying, literally, Portugal has the Ronaldo. The Ronaldo. Now, they thought they came prepared, not knowing Congo came beyond prepared. So now Senegal, like, you know, we'll try. So suffered a, you know, 1 against 3 losses to France, but we're getting there. We're getting there. South Africa. Yeah, we know why y'all guys low. You guys, we know why you guys didn't win. So I'm just gonna skip that. But South Africa had 0 against 2 from Mexico. Here come Algeria. Algeria had 0 against 3 of Argentina. Tunisia also, you know, suffered a tough one against, you know, 5 defeated to Sweden, which led to the dismissal of their head coach. But hey, it's just, you know, the first part. So we're going to do good. I know that for a fact. I do believe in my African country, like the one of them or two of them, we're gonna do it this year. The World Cup is gonna go to the paradise on earth. It's gonna literally land in Africa. Like, mark my word, I'm all about it. We can prepare. If it doesn't go to the south, it's gonna go to not the south. If it doesn't go to the north, it's gonna go to the east or the west. One way or another, it's gonna go to Africa. So let's get back in the studio and get to listen to Abba Olima.

0: by Alima on all the way from Rwanda on 93.9 Media Lex Radio, your show Proudly African, and your girl Linda on the mic. Let's get back in the studio and get to talk about what happened throughout the years on June 18th. So in 1953, excuse me, the Kingdom of Egypt was formally abolished and declared an autonomous republic by military officer Gamal Abdel Nasser. This ended British occupation and sparked a powerful wave of pan-Arabism and decolonization efforts across North Africa and the Middle East. In 1964, in Senegal, the African Groundnut Council was officially formed in Dakar, establishing an international cooperative agreement to coordinate the production, pricing, and marketing of the crop. In 2006, in Sudan, the African Union Mission in Sudan, AMIS, led critical regional peacekeeping expansions to help quell escalating conflicts and protect civilians in the Darfur region. So those are the stuff that happened throughout the years on June 18th. So now let's talk about it. Let's talk a little bit about what happened in Africa this year. But before we do that, let's get back in the studio and get to listen to Felix Wazekwa singing Leopa Fimbu Fimbu Fimbu na Fimbu Champion Chan 2016. So let's get back in the studio and get to listen that song.
1: Baléopar Fimbu na Fimbu, coach Florent Ibenge, bajoueur, na ministre Denis Kambay na chant 2016.

0: JP Lokombo na Chan, l'équipe Moussousou et Leba Sokana Ngaïdaï, Freddy Mbiafam, JP Diamantino, Mokozi Souza, JP Massampo, le décorateur, multimystique, Nestor Tankiba Ya, Bito Lukaya, la match contre Barwande, Barwande.
1: Fimbo, Fimbo, she got on 93.9 Mix, on 93.9 Lexington, Kentucky Media, Lex Radio, your show, Proudly African. And your girl Linda on the mic, like, you know, that was one of the Congolese song, bragging, or not bragging, like, you know, talking about how good the Leopard is, talking about we're going to literally whoop you with them goals left, right. We're going to be winning. You're going to be seeing a rain of goals. All right, so let's get back in the studio and get to know what happened in Africa this week. So, clean energy expansion. So, the World Bank approved a massive project to build a 260-kilometer, 400-kilovolt transmission line connecting Uganda to Tanzania, which will deliver reliable, clean hydropower to millions and avoid millions of tons of COD emissions. Boost to food system-wise, the African Development Bank signed a major pact with the Brazilian Cooperation Agency to enhance agriculture innovation, modernize food systems, and boost climate-smart resilience across African countries. And the World Cup was already say about it, you know, so I'm still going to repeat it because I'm one proud African. So World Cup qualifying thrills African nations made major waves in national football, highlighted by Ghana's dramatic 95th minute winner to defeat Panama and a hard-fought draw by the Democratic Republic of Congo against Portugal. Portugal that have the Ronaldo. Anyways, and then a sustainable farming initiative was in Nairobi. Soko Fresh pioneered a pay-per-use solar cold storage model that is successfully helping smallholders farmers reduce post-harvest losses and access global export market. So those are the things that happened in Africa today. I mean, not today, this week. So let's get back in the studio and then get to listen to Set B singing Tel Aviv.

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By set be all the way from the heart of Africa, Burundi. So this is the time where we talk about proverbs of the day. So we're going to start with East Africa in Swahili language. The first one, actually, no, you know what? Let me start with Congo, the DRC, in Lingala. So the first one is Soso Pembe Azangaka Mbokate. Soso Pembe Azangaka Mbokate, which literal translation is, in every village, there is a white chicken, meaning not community is completely uniform or perfect. You will find eccentric characters, troublemakers, or unique situations everywhere you go. Yep. So I'm jumping, because, you know, since Congo did amazing yesterday, I have another one in Lingala. It says, Mbula ebangaka mokonzite. Mbula ebangaka mokonzite. Literal translation is, the rain does not fear the authority of a king, meaning nature, truth, and certain hardships are entirely indifferent to human power, wealth, or status. Nature humbles

fucking Botswana and Zimbabwe. So the proverb goes like, Kobahuiwa tino jita. A literal translation is carry what you can afford. So meaning know your limitations. Do not involve yourself in massive arguments, debts, or problems that you do not have the power to resolve. Mm-hmm. Yep. So, and then let's go to the north of Africa. So we're going to go to Egypt. When the proverb goes like it's in Arabic, Ada si ala walahdu akrah min yakul amin. Ada si ala waladi wa akrah min yakul amin. So literal translation is, I curse my own child, but I hate whoever says amen to it. Meaning, even when family members or close friends are venting or criticizing one another, they fiercely defend each other and do not tolerate outsiders joining in the criticism. So I have like a proverb that is, you know, similar to that in Swahili that said, "Wanduwa kigomba na shika jembe ukalime." It means like when siblings are, you know, arguing, just, you know, mind your business. get a hoe and then, you know, go like do some gardening. Literally mind your business because they might turn on you. All right. So and a West African proverb today is going to be in Ewe, a language spoken in Ghana, Togo, and Benin. So the proverb goes like, Afe menyo ola wome glublona nadzdola o. Literal translation is, if a home is not good, it is not reported to a police officer. So meaning, this highlights the value of privacy in resolving family or community conflicts internally rather than airing grievances to outsiders or public authorities. So, yep, the African way. All right, so let's get back in the studio and then and get to listen to Element Ellis singing Masu.

wa Sterela wa Shafi ndio tunamalizia kipindi chetu cha leo. 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Cerella by Shafi ending our show today. I appreciate everybody that was listening to us on 93.9 Media Lex Radio. I will see you all next week and you have a good weekend.

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Just I'm in the Global Village. The spotlight is on the late, great South African pianist and composer Abdullah Ibrahim. We'll highlight music from across his career, and we'll begin early on in his career when he was still known as Dollar Brand, and here with one of his most famous compositions. This is African Marketplace from Abdullah Ibrahim as we begin this visit to the Global Village.

0: That is music from Roy Barreto here in the Global Village from his album El Rey Criolla. And we heard Descarga Criolla from that. Roy Barreto, the acclaimed Latin and Latin jazz percussionist, he actually was very much against labeling his music in any way. So we'll stop doing that. Roy Barreto with Descarga Criolla. We also heard some music from a trumpeter and composer from Ghana, Barima Amo, from his album Rhythms of Love with Vuelve a Casa. And some classic sounds in front of that. We heard Olatunji from Nigeria and his groundbreaking album Drums of Passion, a song that later Santana would record as well, Jingoloba, from that release. And we started with Abdullah Ibrahim, at the time known as Dollar Brand, and from the African Marketplace album, we heard the title track of that. Highlighting music this time from Abdullah Ibrahim, who was born in South Africa on the 9th of October in 1934, passed away on the 15th of June in 2026. Inspired early on by music from the church, and he would actually go on to combine that with jazz and South African traditional music to create his own very distinctive sound and a style that also he would often refer to as world music, and opening up his influences to bringing together all of those different musical influences. So started playing early on, and in the late 50s, put together a group with Hugh Masekela, the groundbreaking Jazz Epistles lineup that was a very popular jazz ensemble in South Africa at the time, where jazz actually had a big influence, especially in the townships. Given the situation in South Africa, he would leave the country in the 60s, and actually with the help of Duke Ellington was able to begin to forge a career, begin recording, got an appearance at the Newport Jazz Festival, and from there, largely performing as a leader, and he would work in settings from solo piano to large ensembles in some 70-plus recordings that he did from the 60s through the 2000s. Among the many honors, 2018 NEA Jazz Master Fellowship, as he spent a number of years in the United States living in New York. Nelson Mandela, who referred to Abdullah Ibrahim as the Mozart of South Africa, would eventually encourage him to return to South Africa, which he would do. And he would also do a piece that was a tribute to Nelson Mandela, simply called Mandela. And after a short break, we will hear him do that with the WDR Big Band Cologne and the Bambela album when we return here to the Global Village.
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2: 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Opening the door does not give them permission to come inside, but it is safer to speak to ICE through the door.
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4: MediaLex is grateful to Founder Circle member Dominique Wright for their generous investment in our mission, a level of exceptional giving that reflects the spirit of our founder and community champion, Deborah Hensley.

Neo, the tune from Bala and the Baladins, that taken from Volume 2 in the Music for a Revolution compilation series that put together music from Guinea's Silophone recording label around the time that independence was developing in a number of different African countries. There was also a cultural movement as well to draw more on traditional music, even in a more contemporary

0: setting. And the xylophone label certainly captured that as that was happening in Guinea. Music from around the late 60s to about 1980. And there again, Neo from Bala and the Baladines. We heard Jean-Luc Ponty in front of that. An interesting and different release from him, the Chocola album that found him working with a group of African musicians and drawing on a number of different styles from Africa in the release. Mwana Boa was the tune that we heard, and music from Abdullah Ibrahim, as we feature him this time here in the Global Village. And they're with the WDR Big Band from Cologne, Germany, and the Bambela album. And a song that he wrote in tribute to Nelson Mandela, and also in tribute to the penny whistle sound that was popular early on in Africa, drew on jazz influences and the little penny whistle instruments that people would play. Mandela, the tune from Abdullah Ibrahim. Here in the Global Village, where after a short break, we have more music from Abdullah Ibrahim. In the 80s, he put together the Ekaya Band while he was in the United States and working with a wonderful lineup of American jazz musicians, Robin Eubanks, John Stubblefield, Horace Young, Howard Johnson, Buster Williams, and Brian Abrahams. And we will hear the title track of an album they did together, African River. That's up next when we return here to the Global Village.
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2: MediaLex is grateful to Founder Circle members Tim and Rowena Mallock for their generous investment in our mission, a level of exceptional giving that reflects the spirit of our founder and community champion, Deborah Hensley.

Remembering pianist and composer and band leader and NEA jazz master Abdullah Ibrahim, there with the Akaya lineup from the African River album and the title track of that release, as we've been celebrating the music of a marvelous artist who created a distinctive sound drawing on American jazz, South African traditional music, gospel, and more that was a part of his sound. And they're a wonderful example of it. We've actually been focusing more on the upbeat fusion of jazz and African music in his work, but Abdullah Ibrahim also did some quite lovely ballads in the course of his work as well. And we'll actually wrap up with one from an album that he did that also had a rather interesting and different musical lineup as well. You'll hear Abdullah Ibrahim here along with flutist Cleve Geisen and two cello players, Eugen Bastian and Scott Roller. And a composition that he wrote called Peace from the Mukashi album. And a reminder, if you'd like to know about any of the selections for this or any of our shows, want to check out what's coming up next in the Global Village, or maybe follow some of the related links and information that we provide for our shows, all of that is available on our Facebook page. You'll find that at facebook.com/globalvillageradio. Also, one way to get in touch with us with comments, questions, or suggestions, email as well, info@kmuw.org. 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
3: 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Six, five, four, three, let it go. 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

That's Esquivel and his orchestra, Granada, the lead-off track on Other Worlds, Other Sounds, Juan Esquivel's first American album, and the one where he really perfected his signature sound. The album sold 70,000 copies in the late 50s, which did not make it a legitimate hit, per se, but it's one of the more important albums in the annals of space-age pop. Welcome to the Retro Cocktail Hour, where the music is always served up shaken, not stirred. I'm Daryl Brogdon. We're together at the Underground Martini Bunker, that below-ground bastion of incredibly strange music. In the hour ahead, we've got a world premiere, some new music by Tiki Joe's Ocean. It's ahead in this half hour. Also, we'll hear something from Ports of Paradise, a big symphonic exotica record featuring the Ken Darby Singers and music by Alfred Newman. One critic said it's like Mantovani meets Lawrence Welk, which seems a little harsh, I think, but everyone's got an opinion. So, slip into something swanky, pour yourself an adult beverage, and be sure to bring your ears for the Retro Cocktail Hour.

That is a mambo band from Belgium, El Tattoo del Tigre, and Mambo of the Times, a tune from their debut album, 2001. The band was formed in 1999 and lasted about a decade before it broke up. Before that, on the Retro Cocktail Hour, Moonlight Serenade, done Latin style by Cesar Concepcion and his orchestra. Cesar was a Puerto Rican band leader who was in New York for many years, then moved back to his native land to start this band. Daryl Brogdon here with another Retro Cocktail Hour. And in about 5 minutes, Les Baxter from The Primitive and The Passionate. Next, it's Mariela. She was a singer from Spain who worked in France during the 1960s and turned out several albums combining Latin with surf music and the French yé-yé sound that was so popular in the early 1960s. Here's Mariela with La Cucaracha.

That's Les Baxter and his orchestra, Fiesta Brava, on the Retro Cocktail Hour. This is from The Primitive and the Passionate, 1961. It features the voice of Tiki, who I believe is really soprano Beverly Ford. She appeared on Les Baxter's TV special around this time, so my money's on her. Before that, the Swedish exotica band Ixtawela with Dengue Fever. That's from their very first album, Pagan Rites, which came out in 2013. You've got the Retro Cocktail Hour, and me, Daryl Brogdon, here to serenade you with the sounds of space age pop, right here at the Underground Martini Bunker. Still to come, Dominic Frontieri on the accordion, plus vibraphonist Mark Riddle and the Stolen Idols, all in the next half hour. Well, it doesn't happen often, but this week on the Retro Cocktail Hour, we have a world premiere. Our friends at Tiki Joe's Ocean have a new album coming out soon, and they sent along a preview of that new album. This is a tune that is probably most familiar from an album called Bossa Nova with Strings Attached, done by saxophonist Bill Perkins in the early 1960s. So, for the first time anywhere, here's Tiki Joe's Ocean with Little Bird.

There's something brand new by Tiki Joe's Ocean. That's Little Bird. You're on the Retro Cocktail Hour. Keep your eyes peeled for that upcoming album by Tiki Joe's Ocean. Later on the Retro Cocktail Hour, we'll hear Mark Riddle's Aloha Caftan Society theme. And there's music from the movie Krakatoa East of Java for you volcano fans. Okay, so if you listen to this show regularly, you've probably heard me play stuff featuring the very talented saxophonist Plaz Johnson. He came out of Louisiana, part of a musical family that apparently had their own band. Plaz was recording by the late 40s and in the 50s became one of the busiest studio musicians on the West Coast. Plaz had a brother, Ray, with whom he recorded early in his career. Ray was a pianist, composer, and a band leader. His pianos featured on hundreds of records. A record producer once said Ray Johnson could play a head of lettuce and have a hit record. Here's Ray with Blue Congo.

That's Dominic Frontieri at the accordion. Uno Mas, it's from 1956 and the album Fabulous, here on the Retro Cocktail Hour, where in just a few minutes we'll sample Ports of Paradise, an album of exotic tunes featuring composer Alfred Newman and the Ken Darby Singers. Also, The Stolen Idols, play Les Baxter. Next, it's vibraphonist Mark Riddle, who's been busy of late, turning out lots of music, including an EP called The Aloha Caftan Society Theme. I'm sure there's a story behind that somewhere. Anyway, here's the title tune on KPR.

Les Baxter's Busy Port, played here on the Retro Cocktail Hour by the Stolen Idols, from their first and so far only album, Moonlight Offerings, which came out in 2014. Before that, the theme music for the movie Krakatoa, East of Java, composed by Frank Duvall. This is, I guess, a disaster movie from 1969, but you got to know you're in trouble when the title of the movie gets it wrong. Krakatoa is not east of Java, it's west. Also, Alfred Newman and the Candarby Singers from an album called Ports of Paradise. This was a big symphonic and choral exotica record. Alfred Newman wrote the music for the movie The Hurricane in 1937, so I guess he had some affinity for exotica music. We heard him on The Enchanted Sea, which had been a minor hit for the Islanders in the late 1950s. Thanks for joining us here for another Retro Cocktail Hour. I'm Daryl Brogdon, music from the production library, coming up. Now here's Kansas City's own Cynthia Van Roden. She appears every week at venues around town, and her most recent album is Lost Verses. From that, this is Poinciana.

0: That's Lazy Day, composed by Pete Moore for the KPM Library. This appears on one of the Hotel Easy CDs, all of which came out in 1997 and featured music drawn from KPM. These CDs, I think, went out of print almost as soon as they arrived, and they can be a little hard to find, but they're out there, so keep looking. Before that, Single Soiree. It's by Richard Fex, also apparently from a production library. Okay, well, the clock just filed an HR complaint and walked out, so I'm going to take that to mean this hour's about done. Thanks so much for being here. Remember, you can enjoy the Retro Cocktail Hour on demand anytime at Mixcloud.com or RetroCocktail.org. 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

0: Addie Flor and his orchestra, Summer Girl, starting another round of the Retro Cocktail Hour. This appears on a CD called Holiday in Brazil, featuring tunes drawn from the brilliant music catalog in Germany. Welcome to the Retro Cocktail Hour, where the music is always shaken, not stirred. Daryl Brogdon here at the underground martini bunker, that below decks hideaway, watched over by our giant moai, Fred the Head.
1: I don't throw shade. I am the shade.
0: That he is. Ahead of us in this hour, Cal Jader from probably his most popular album, Soul Sauce. Also new music by the Nomads, Lexotica, and the new Les Baxter Orchestra. But wait, there's more. We'll hear from Barbara Moore, whose voice is featured on a lot of production library records. And there's Spy Jazz by Lalo Schifrin. There's no password required for this party. Just bring your, yes, I own a smoking jacket attitude for the Retro Cocktail Hour.

That's 101 Strings, conducted by Les Baxter for A Fair in Aruba, a tune from the album K-Mango. This is one of the last of the first generation Exotica records. It came out in 1970 on the budget label All Shire Records. Before that, Tanya, a tune composed by pianist Lonnie Hewitt for Cal Jader's album Soul Sauce. This has got to be one of Cal's finest albums. It came out in 1964. Besides Cal at the Vibes, it's got guitarist Kenny Burrell and percussionist Willie Bobo and Armando Peraza. Thanks for digging the tunes here at the Retro Cocktail Hour. I'm Daryl Brogdon. Later in this half hour, we've got something new by the Nomads, an album called Cocktails for the Brokenhearted. Next, here is the new Les Baxter Orchestra. They made their debut at Tiki Oasis a couple of years ago. This is Les Baxter's Simba.

That's a bit of music from the Sylvester Production Library. It's called Beach Party, composed by Keith Popworth, and here on the Retro Cocktail Hour. Before that, Fungi Mama, a tune composed by trumpeter Blue Mitchell and played here by the Nomads, a band from San Francisco, in their new album, Cocktails for the Brokenhearted. It's available at bandcamp.com. It's the Retro Cocktail Hour. I'm Daryl Brogdon with singer Joni Summers, joined by guitarist Laurindo Almeida on an album of Bossa Nova. It's coming up in the next half hour. But now, here's a group called Voices in Latin. Barbara Moore did the arrangements on this album. She also played piano and sang on the album. Barbara is best known, I guess, through her work in production libraries over the years. From the album Something Cool, here's The Look of Love.

Guitars and Lovers is the name of that one. It's Anthony Maurer and his orchestra for an album called String Scene, and here on the Retro Cocktail Hour. Before that, Quiet Nights of Quiet Stars, done by Joni Summers on the album Softly, the Brazilian Sound, where she's accompanied by guitarist Laurindo Almeida. And Rio Magic, a tune from the KPM library by Neil Richardson, who spent much of his career writing music for production libraries. This tune shows up in the movie OSS 117, Lost in Rio. You're with me, Daryl Brogdon, for the Retro Cocktail Hour, where in just a few minutes we'll hear the new exotic sounds of Lexotica, plus Serge Gainsbourg and Lalo Schifrin. The Retro Cocktail Hour is right here each and every week on stations throughout the nation, including KPTZ, Port Townsend, Washington, WIUP, Indiana, Pennsylvania, and the stations of Wyoming Public Radio. 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

and it was 1974. That's coming up. Next is a band from San Francisco called Lexotica. They have a new album, Introducing Lexotica, that's available now at Bandcamp.com. They describe themselves as a tiki-themed space-age lounge group. Now you're talking. From their debut album, this is Guy from Altadena.

The music is by Lalo Schifrin. It's called simply Tilt, and it's from a spy movie called The Liquidator. You're on the Retro Cocktail Hour. This was one of many 007 wannabes that came along in the mid-1960s. I don't know if The Liquidator made much of a splash at the box office, but the music by Lalo Schifrin is terrific. Ahead of that, Cool Air Cafe by the notorious Serge Gainsbourg. He was very popular in France, but he was also quite often in trouble with the authorities for the sexual content in many of his songs. I don't know if there was anything objectionable in Cool Air Cafe, but then I don't speak French. Also, we heard Sid Dale and his orchestra with A Man and a Woman. This is on Love Isn't Just for the Young. That's one of the few albums by Sid Dale that were released to the general public. Most of his stuff is for production libraries, which were available only to media outlets. Well, the clock on the wall is saying, nope. Who am I to argue? We got to get out pretty quick, but first, thank you so much for joining us here at the Underground Martini Bunker. I'm Daryl Brogdon, always glad for the pleasure of your company. 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And why not join us on Facebook? 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The link is at RetroCocktail.org. And we'll leave you with Joe Fender and his orchestra. Joe was really the German band leader, Frank Player, who, for some reason, had about 10 different phony names that he used from time to time. Maybe he owed somebody money. Roses and Rainbows on the Retro Cocktail Hour.

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26 music from Billy Price and Us Three and Nick Hakim on The Soul Show, and some of our usually featured artists like War and Chaka as well. This is Mike Canton. It's The Soul Show for this next little part of your day. The spread of the program is broad, it's eclectic, and you know there's often a method to it. Well, today it's Themes from Tangentville, and that begins in about 20 minutes. Enjoy. Right now, 26 music from Nick Hakim that I just mentioned. That's on deck right after Booker T and the MGs.

Mike Canton with the Soul Show right here, starting from the top. Some Booker T and the MGs, as always. Real Here Now from Nick Hakim. He's of Chilean and Peruvian parentage, born in D.C., based in New York, and self-taught on the piano, and went to Berklee School of Music. King Curtis live at Fillmore West with My Sweet Lord. So many recordings coming out of the Fillmore East and West. Green Garden from the album Sing to the Moon, Laura Mvula. That's 2013 music. We wrapped up with Take the Party right here, featuring trombone Shorty. Now it's time for themes from Tangentville, as I promised. So, the history of this. One time on the show, as the song was winding down and I was feeling the next one and queuing it up, the phone rang. And right after I started the song, I picked up the phone, gave the call letters of the station, and said, "May I help you?" And the person said, "Never mind. You're playing what I wanted to hear next." So that is something I never forgot. There are connections in our wiring that string thoughts together. In the musical sense, we bring songs together. We bounce from one to another in our heads. And I wanted to represent that kind of thing in a show, in a program, in an episode. Well, how about after Trombone Shorty, something from his kindergarten classmate, Chris Royal? Then we'll continue with some electric horn funk, and then we'll lead to something else. We'll talk about it on the back end. This is The Soul Show.

on the website of your station. Press that real quickly. The directions are clear and easy. Pick a level that works for you. And welcome to the listener-supported radio team. We got some 26 Billy Price on deck. You heard Funkin' in Denial from Dark Matter by the album of Chris Royal and Dark Matter. I think that was his first album. That was some electric funk following off of Robert Randolph with Chris's kindergarten classmate trombone Shorty. Then going into Cosmic Warrior by Terrence Blanchard and the E Collective. I'm thinking that Cosmic Warrior was taken off of the name Romantic Warrior from Return to Forever, one of Miles Davis's spin-off groups led by Chick Corea. Well, that group, Return to Forever, had a woman named Flora Purim as an early vocalist in the group. Open Your Eyes, You Can Fly from her solo work. And then her daughter, Diana Purim, with Krishna Booker, doing Happy People from their album Identity. As I said, these are themes in Tangentville. It could have been called threads or streams of consciousness, but in some cases, it's not so linear. It's kind of tangential. So I think tangents captures the overall process that goes on in our heads with music. We'll come back to this idea in a little bit, but let's break off for a bit and return to, I don't know, our regular vibe of the show. Here we have some Billy Price, some Chaka Khan featuring Mary J. Blige and Kwesi Kankum. The Soul Show.

0: Hungry Ghost on the Soul Show from Random Madness, the 26th album from Billy Price, Chaka Khan featuring Mary J. Blige. Disrespectful from Chaka's album Funk This. Pronouns from Kwesi Kankum out of Lehigh University. This is The Soul Show once again, and I'm Mike Canton. A shout out to newer radio partners coming on board. Thanks for having me in your programming. Themes in Tangentville took a little left turn and came back with a hint of what's coming a little bit later, some Afro rock. We heard Mandro right here, the title track from their eponymous album of the early 70s. Real soon, in the top of hour two, Tangentville does some James Brown-derived funk. See you soon. The Soul Show is brought to you by PRX, the African American Public Radio Consortium, NPR Distribution, and the Public Radio Satellite System.
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3: Per the ACLU, if police agents ask you about your immigration status, keep calm, don't run, argue, resist, or obstruct the officer, even if you believe your rights are being violated.
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Us Three has some 26 music on tap later in the Soul Show. This is a taste of a 25 track called What You Mean. I'm Mike Canton, and this is the Soul Show. TSS for short. If you're just joining us, the story is themes from Tangentville. So what happens when you start with James Brown and then let your mind wander? Here we go.

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Press that, follow the directions. It's easy, you're done. Thank you. Themes from Tangentville started in hour two with The Godfather, James Brown, followed by Parliament with Children of Production. They're the next piece, major piece of the funk continuum with George Clinton. Then we had Maceo Parker with Off the Hook. He played with both James Brown as a band leader and saxophonist, and at one point went over to Parliament Funkadelic. This is from his album Roots and Grooves Back to Funk. Then we had some Val Watson, and you heard her live at the Funk Lounge with, by the way, Bootsy played on this album, and Bootsy was the bassist for James Brown and P-Funk at various points. James Brown talks a lot about the future of funk and how Sima Funk out of Cuba is an important part of that. You heard Funk Aspirin. So what's the next tangent? Well, you're listening to something called Dove by Simande, a band that brought West Indian roots into the UK and out to the world. Afro-funk rock, or whatever it is that you want to call it, is next on Themes from Tangentville on TSS.

James from Tangentville continuing. Afro rock thoughts can take you to Osibisa, can take you to Samande and Mandrill every time. Teddy Ose and the West African band Osibisa with music for Gong Gong from the self-titled album. And we had Samande from the UK with Bra, an ode to the women's movement of the 70s. The Wilson Brothers and Mandrill with I Refuse to Smile from their album Mandrill Is. Well, the Wilsons were from Panama originally, ended up in New York City, just like Billy Cobham and just like Catherine Russell. Well, my brain took me to Catherine Russell, and you heard something called You've Got Everything a Sweet Mama Needs But Me. She's guesting on Colin Hancock's Jazz Hounds. Once again, this is Mike Canton, and it is The Soul Show, and it's time for some Psych Soul Tangents. Anchored by Erica Badju, starting with her vocal collaborator, one of her backup singers, Ndombe.

0: themes from Tangentville today on TSS. So where do we start and where do we end? In this case, we started with Air Castle from Ndambi and All Cows Eat Grass. She used to be a backup singer for Erica Badu. We rolled into Erica, and what you heard was Queen with her and Janelle Monae on Janelle's album Electric Lady. That was Queen from 2013, more psych soul. You know, Lakeisha Benjamin is now a jazz icon. A little bit earlier in her career, she was doing a bit of funk and a bit of psych soul, and you heard Human Being from her album Retox, Mavis Swan Poole on spacey, beautiful vocals. Swinging back to Erica, RC and the Grits collaborated with her, worked with her, and they themselves had Road Rage from the album Analog World. So we had a bit of psych soul to end hour two. Now remember, or know, that I put together 3 hours every week of TSS. You can find all of it at soulshowmike.org if you miss anything. Thank you very much for listening. This is Mike Canton. The Soul Show is brought to you by PRX, the African American Public Radio Consortium, NPR Distribution, and the Public Radio Satellite System.
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